0: Lagos Pride.
1: My name is Kemi Adeniji Adele and I am a proud Lagosian.
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Secret I try to hide, but I can't have you. We're bound to break and my hands are tied.

and this is so very rampant. You are in this department, I'm in this department, and we want to, you know, show stuff. And so sometimes you find systemic exclusion. Can be by email, can be by, we are having meetings, you don't invite this person. Systemic exclusion. It's deliberate. Someone is now telling you, oh, I forgot. Oh, sorry, ID, I didn't invite you. My bad. There's no my bad. The person knew what he was doing. And if you don't call it out, it will continue. Because they're strategically excluding you. And then some forms of microaggression. Then you find within the horizontal lens, colleagues undermine themselves. So I want to get something from you. I should come to you. I'll come to your subordinate and say, can you give me so-so and so-and-so? And the subordinate is sitting there and say, please go to my boss. They say, no, I don't want to talk to your boss. Give it to me. And that subordinate is now caught between two elephants. Damn you don't, damn if you do. What happens? That's harassment. That's coming from the horizontal lens. But you know what it does? At the end, it erodes team trust. You don't know that you're fighting each other. You're in the same department, but everybody wants to draw energy, power, authority. And there's a third one, which is overlooked. This one, I call it corporate manipulation, where it's the harassment is upward. Subordinates are the ones, the coup plotters here. They mastermind and manipulate systems to undermine leadership and authority. And so many times you find that even subordinates tend to, you know, manipulate the system and do all kinds of stuff. Guys, at the end of the day, what are we saying to ourselves? You know, this whole workplace challenge is a big thing. Upward harassment can be very, very, very serious. And that is when power is systemic. There are two dimensions to it. Weaponizing policy. You know what? Power is not always strictly positional. Sometimes it is informational or manipulative. We must recognize when grievance channels are manipulated by subordinates solely to avoid accountability for poor performance or misconduct. So, there is a poor performer who then weaponizes policy to try to make the boss look bad. That's upward harassment. There's also the part of gaslighting and deflection. That you have a coordinated tactic to make managers second guess legitimate and constructive feedback. So subordinates may frame standard disciplinary actions as bullying. Oh, he's bullying me. Whereas their standard disciplinary actions, it says bullying, or utilizing cyber gossip and mobbing to undermine managerial authority. All of this bring one thing, distrust. But then the flip side of it is what I call the cost of silence. The cost of silence is erosion of value. When employees or managers operate in an environment of fear, the impact is immediate. They stop innovating. They hide mistakes, and they emotionally disengage. Silence is not neutrality, my friend. It is a direct, quantifiable threat to a financial institution or a business's or an organization's bottom line. And it is critical risk management. It is a place to really look at very, very well and succinctly. There's what I call sinful silence. A lot of people go silent. Why are you silent? You're not helping the business. You're not helping the system. You are eroding value. But then the question is, what is the system doing about setting up safety nets? It's all about psychological safety. What is the business or the organization doing about creating what we call safety nets? If you don't, then your system becomes very porous. And once it is porous, it's subject to abuse. Friends, we're just talking about harassment. That's just one big part of it. But then, if we shift gears and then say to ourselves, beyond the obvious legal definitions

0: Harassment is what we termed as a failure of authority. Then let's think about some gray areas. Let's even look at identifying those microaggressions versus performance management. That's what I just talked about. I need you to rehash it, take it in your mind, and then this is the question I have for you, or the trigger that you can take with your colleagues outside of this room or this conversation and ask yourselves a serious question. What behaviors in our current organization are open secrets? They are tolerated despite the fact that they erode trust. So heads of departments, senior leadership, management, when you guys go for all of this, these days you don't hear people do team bonding, team, all those things. It's just psychological salvation. I just going somewhere, Sha. Yeah, we are bonding. We get to know each other. Uji Marina. Nothing happens. Bad behaviors are still rewarded. Bad behaviors are overlooked. There is a group that you call the bystander culture. And that is what validates toxic behavior. So this big piece within workplace challenges called harassment and ethics, we've dealt with that sufficiently. So let's step into another part. This part can be very daring. And there's a part where not many people like it. I don't know. It's about difficult bosses and conflict. How do you manage this phase? It's a workplace challenge. And the focus here is about you finding the art of managing up and tactical conflict resolution. It's not every, listen friends, not every bad boss is a villain. Not every bad boss. And do we really have bad bosses? Think about it. I know people have, there's a tendency to call them something bad. Yes. Do we have bad bosses or we have badly behaved bosses? There's a difference. Someone, the way he or she behaves, now confers on him the title of a bad boss. But is that person a villain? Let me try to explain what I'm saying. Can you blame a guy who does not know that he is doing something inimical to his team? Because he doesn't know. So, in today's reckoning, people tend to say, that my boss is a bad man. The reality is that, have you checked that boss, that guy, that woman may be a product of under-resourcing. They may be simply under-resourced. Number one, could be that they're given a position with no resources. So I make you the head of X department or agency, and I give you one staff. That's what's approved. Headcount is one staff. But the job load is so voluminous that this man and his one staff, they'll be the ones that will stay up close about 10 late at night, and they'll cycle the next day. They are up, they are in the same office, just two people. And there's the pressure of the system on this girl, this man and his subordinate or his team member, even if they are two. Do you think that person will remain normal? He will start exhibiting certain behaviors, and the direct impact of it is you calling him a bad boss, but not realizing that the system has created that monster in him or her simply because of under-resourcing. There's also that part where folks are poorly trained, and these days you have them one and a penny. Organizations mouth training, but they don't train people. You can ask me, I know, I can tell, because this is what I do for a living. You tell them, they'll tell you, people are best asset, but they don't train them. But at the next opportunity, they just promote, every 3 years, You must be promoted. There must be promotions every 2 years. Who said? The promotion list is out. What kind of organization is that where promotion list will come out and everybody's waiting eagerly to say, I should be promoted this year? Sometimes they just promote some people into obscurity and incompetence because the performance management system has been abused or hijacked. They are poorly trained. And that man or woman will be seen as a bad boss. Who created him or her? The system or the person? Now, no excuses, because if you are one person that your business, your organization is not training you, go and train yourself. But many of you are aka glue. You don't want to spend to develop yourself. Listen, you're fooling yourself. You become so empty that you'll be a casing. There will be no content and there will be no value. The day you are off that seat, you're dead on arrival because nobody's going to pick you up. You'll just be on the shelf. You go find the work, find and tire. They go just look at you like a container. Have you seen a container, a tin that is put on the shelf and is empty? Or even if it's there and it's carrying a certain brand, the name, the minute you lift it and the thing just follows your hand, you'll drop it because there's nothing inside. Then there's one next to it, the same brand. When you lift it, you need to take some effort to carry it. That one has content. As long as you don't develop yourself, you are a disaster going somewhere to happen. And that is your career. Stop depending on your company to train you. Take something out of what you're earning and invest in yourself. You should be the first partaker of your investment. I've said this on this program over and over. For me, the gold standard I set for myself when I was working, I started as a young trainee at the age of 24. In fact, I started when I was in the university. If my mom sent my allowance, my meal allowance for the month of, say, it's 10 naira, I would take 1 naira, I would enter the market and buy a book. My shelf as an economic student was rich. I had the right books. I had in microeconomics, macroeconomics, and development economics, and all that we had to do. Why? Because I needed to invest in myself. So I'm a byproduct of the investment I made in myself, not waiting for the company or waiting for somebody. Same thing happened as I went through my career. So you stand there and now say he's a bad boss. Yes, it's poorly trained. The business has not trained you guys. But have you trained yourself? I'm trying to balance this. Not every bad boss is a villain. Often they are simply under-resourced, poorly trained, or under immense pressure. So, distinguishing between incompetence and malice, that is the first step in conflict resolution. When you have workplace challenges, and this is coming from difficult bosses and the conflict, the way to, you know, ease that is for you to distinguish between incompetence and malice. Why would you hold your boss responsible rather than seeing that this man is a byproduct of the system? The system has created that monster. Your approach will be different. Your approach will be to ease that pressure by doing something that will make the man begin to behave in a certain way, or woman. That will give you peace. But that you go yakking with your colleagues at lunchtime, that my guy, a very useless man. The same words you've uttered will be played back. I tell you, those days we used to have cassette, we would call them cassette recorders, small. You had the mini ones that journalists will use. You have the micro that they will just record and all they need to do is press playback. Those today, it's no longer cassette. It is the phone. While you are talking, somebody is sitting there and playing back. And when they finish, when you finish, you walk away. All they need to do is just go over or send the WhatsApp message and say, sir, I was just privileged to be around, though. And I heard what your somebody was saying about you in the canteen at the whatever in this place, and they'll send it and the boss listens to it, you've plugged yourself into a conflict with your boss forever because your mouth put you there. So why get into all of those unnecessary trouble? Simply because you don't know how to manage up. And there's something called tactical conflict resolution. And it sits between you deciphering between incompetence and malice. Well, friends, we'll be back very shortly. Don't go away. We'll swing into the second chapter of this beautiful session.
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0: 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We've been looking at the very interesting topic around workplace challenges, and we started with harassment and ethics, and that was kind of packed. And we said, in simple terms, beyond the obvious legal definition, harassment is a failure of authority, as far as I'm concerned. When a leader uses his or her position to diminish another, what happens is the organizational immune system weakens. There's also a part where psychologically you would also find some overlooked lens where subordinates themselves also weaponize policy in order to make the bosses look bad. So it is a very touchy and, how would I put it? It speaks to the nuances of power and professional boundaries, but they are baked in behaviors. And so we now talked about the gray areas, talking about identifying microaggressions versus performance management. You know, you look at some other parlance where there's a call. What is silence? You know, I call it simple silence. What is the cost of silence? And this bystander culture validates toxic behavior. I mean, this is what we live in our society, bystander culture. Just leave, and it just validates toxic behavior. So we talked to, or we spoke to, you know, some form of self-audit and organizational audit by saying, what behaviors in your current organization would be termed as open secrets? They are tolerated despite the fact that they are root trust. What are they? What do you do? What do you see? And then we now stepped into the part on difficult bosses and conflict. And then one of the things I said was, it's really about the art of managing up and tactical conflict resolution. Bottom line, not every bad boss is a villain. Often they are simply under-resourced, poorly trained, or even under severe pressure. Now, your duty as a subordinate is to distinguish between incompetence and malice. That is your first step in resolving the conflict between your boss and yourself. Difficult bosses are there, make no doubt about it, but I need you to step back a bit and say, what's forcing that behavior? Is it systemic? Or the person just has that nature to be bad? Bad is bad, and I know it. Basically saying to you, it is about the issue versus the person filter. You must frame the problem as a barrier to the goal. So frame the problem as a barrier to the goal, not as a flaw in the individual. Many times, we tend to focus on the flaw in the individual, not framing the problem that is inhibiting our ability to get to the goal. The other thing is, hey, how do you manage up? Learn the boss's language. Learn the boss's language. I mean, lovers talk about love language. You need to understand your boss's language. Does your boss want data or summary? Some of you just, you know, you don't, and especially with Gen Z's, and yeah, millennials are a bit, you know, a bit more mature, but Gen Z's, let's say we don't send. And if you don't send, your boss will post you. Your boss will be your postmaster general. I don't send, I'm going to post you. And you can cry all that you want to cry. At the end of the day, you'll be circulating what you don't know, and that is your own ignorance. And at some point, it will come hit you. At the end, you know, I'll wrap up that segment by saying, this case study I put there is a scenario where a boss steals credit for your idea. What do you do in such a scenario? What I'll say to you is that instead of having an emotional confrontation, you need to use what I call the clarification bridge. And a typical way to go about it is to take the softer end of the path. So, for example, your boss has, you know, stolen your idea, taking the credit and all of that. It's okay. Don't get emotional and begin to confront. But you can come by saying, sir, I'm glad to see the team like the proposal I shared with you. Or I'm glad to see that the MD or the management team or the directors love the proposal I shared with you last week. Since I've already done the initial modeling or work, would it be helpful if I took the lead on the next steps to ensure consistency so that you can take it from there? Your boss will. He was, yeah, brilliant. Thank you. You are making your boss shine. You know? Issue versus the person filter. Now, but it takes a lot of maturity to allow that happen. It does take a lot of maturity. Trust me. Now, the third leg within this whole scope of workplace challenges is really the organizational culture. This one, honestly, culture. Culture is what happens when the MD, when the chief executive officer leaves the room. As long as he's there, things look normal. But culture isn't a poster on the wall. You know what it is? It is a sum of all rewarded behaviors. So if your mission statement says integrity, but the top salesperson gets away with bullying, your culture is bullying for profit. And everybody will toe that line. Because accolades are given to that top salesman who bullies the customer, bullies subordinates, bullies the system, just bullies. But if they say, I don't care, you know, some people tell you, what I want are results. I just want the results. I don't care how you do it. Mm-mm. It's in the how. The how is very critical because the how develops the who and turns that who to a monster. And every strategy, as brilliant as your strategy, as your execution may be, you can have a fantastic strategy. But if you have a bad who, WHO, it sinks it. When it sinks, starts from the stink of trust. Trust is taken off the table. And once trust is taken off the table, what do you get? Nobody is willing to invest or to walk through. That's how organizations begin to suffer. And so it's important that, and this is what I always advise, that when I have the privilege of, speaking to teams or leaders or training them or coaching them within the coaching sessions that we have, I talk about the culture audit. I always tell my coaches that they should look at what is rewarded, what is ignored, and what is punished. You as the leader, or you as the man in charge of either your department or whatever, you may choose to just do something different. So what is it that is rewarded? The system rewards staying late. But I choose to tell my guys, go home, it's fine. I mean, I remember those days when I was in Cadbury, sometimes I'll just stream into the office on a Sunday after service just to pick up, maybe I forgot something. And I'll see cars of some of my brand managers and the marketing guys. When I see the cars, I say, what is so-and-so doing? What is so-so? I'll go to the floor. And I'll see them there, their kids running around. I say, guys, what are you guys doing here? They said, well, I had a report. I said, no. Oh, yeah. As I'm standing here, I want to take my sons and my daughters. Oh, yeah. Ili, wake up tomorrow and get here by 6 and come and do it. Today is Sunday. Take your kids and go and have your family time. Oh, they'll say, oh, boss, please just allow me. I said, I'm not allowing you. Shut your computer. And I'll stand there. I'll chase my own managers out of the floor, the commercial floor at Cadbury. Now, why would I do that? Because I don't want to reward. At the end of the day, they come out smoking, but the how matters. Your family begins to, family time begins to suffer. It's accidental that I got to see that. And so because of what I saw, I now came over and I said, guys, I don't want to see you guys here. I'm not stopping you from coming to the office on Sunday. Don't get me wrong. You may forget something. You may want to come and do X, Y, Z. But here's the rule. You do not spend more than 30 minutes in the office on Sunday. Do we agree? If you go over 30 minutes, there's a fine. Trust me, all my mentees and those that are close to me know my own consequence management is a part of me. I will tell you, this is a fine, and you will pay. How did I know? Yes, because when you clock in, I'll tell IT, I need a report, Sunday report, just give me an exception report on Sunday. I want to know who clocked in, came to the floor, and how much time they spent. Anybody that goes over that 30, you know what the fine is. And the team, just started. That culture was now built differently. That's why I said culture is what happens when the director leaves the room, when he's absent, when he's not there, when you don't have your eyes on the ball, when you do not understand the fabric of what is driving your organization. Even you as a manager that you're running a team, that CEO there is just symbolic. He's a leader. But lead from within. Culture isn't a poster on the wall. It is the sum total of all the rewarded behavior. So, if you are a head of department and you want to hold a culture audit. Now, by the way, this is something I can spend time to actually, work with your team to make it happen. Just reach out if you need it. We'll do it. This is what we do. My pattern of coaching in Corporate Shepherds is bespoke. It's not theory. This is bringing it to real time, real life, and everybody sits there and we say, how do we move from here to there? So what is the water? Is it staying late? Especially in accounts or finance, you find people always staying late. You say, Anshisheni, what kind of issue? Oh, I understand when they need to do end of month, but again, sometimes their jobs are dependent on others, I understand. So there should be a consequence for not delivering when you should, plus or minus a time given, so that people have their lives. So organizational culture is shaped by behaviors that are rewarded. So do you reward staying late or you reward collaboration? that speaks a lot to the type of leader, type of organization you have, and the type of team. But what do we find? The culture is that at 5 o'clock, somebody picks up his bag and wants to go home. They say, Otilonia, 5 o'clock manager. Yes, I'm also guilty of it. I call some people 5 o'clock manager. Those 5 o'clock managers, they are most times not the, how would I put it? They are not the best users. They are not the most effective. Let me use that word. I'm talking about efficiency of their work. So during the day, they don't give you that maximum, you know, reach. But once it's 5 o'clock, they pick up their bags and they go. When such people are in that space and they are in a role where others are dependent on what they need, their output, to make it their input, if you as the leader do not, you know, stem such behaviors in the tide, your team will start delivering or meet, they will start missing deadlines. And it could just be because of one soul. The 5 o'clock manager does not work well during 8 to 5. He or she is all over the place. 5, take their bags. On the other side, you have some who are roaming ambassadors 8 to 5, and they start working at 5 and they will leave the office at 10, 11. So, I mean, how are you still? You go into some departments. I'm not talking about factory. Factory is normal. They work shifts. I mean, in manufacturing. I'm talking about, you know, going into finance. And sometimes supply chain. You just see guys there till 10, 11. What are you guys doing here? Say, we have this, you know, we have to. I said, come on, this is not life. But if the system rewards staying late, it becomes a culture. But if the system rewards collaboration that allows people that work together, you know, come out with efficiency of that time, that becomes the culture. So if you take what is rewarded as a big piece, then let us look at another big piece. We are talking about organizational culture and change within the scope of workplace challenges. So what is ignored? Do you know that in many businesses, missed deadlines are just taken as normal? You get to a place, you say, we have a deadline for, this is a deadline, we must receive your reports by the 10th of every month. And by the 10th, you are having people say to you, sorry, we couldn't meet it, so-and-so was down, this is down, that is down. We'll get it to you, and maybe they start delivering by the 12th, 2 days after. It happens first time. Okay, first time it happened, something dramatic, a force majeure. We didn't expect it. There was a flood. You can't stop rain. So rains came, and the rains were so heavy that it flooded a certain area that impacted on the device, the machine, or accessibility, blah, blah, blah. And so we missed the deadline. Understood. That happened then. Now, what that tells you is that someone should say, to avoid this happening a second time, let's fix it. Let's go fix it so it doesn't happen again. Now, assuming the deadline is missed a second time, a third time, a fourth time, and it's ignored. You've just seeded missing deadlines as a culture. Look around you and look at organizations and look at teams. They miss deadlines with impunity. But then, if the management team says, we are going to increase salaries by March 1st, and then they do it April, this year, April. March is when they're supposed to, salary increases come March. In the month of March, April 1, you all get your whatever. Pay for performance, and management does not cover that loop well. And they start telling you, okay, we'll pay you in arrears. And it becomes a June 1 affair. What does that tell you? It's become a culture. That is how organizational culture happens. That's how it happens. Now, I'll ask you again, what is ignored? Bad attitude. you go into a business, an organization, and a company right from the gate, the front-facing, you find the front-facing officers being rude. They just, you know, condescension to visitors, especially when they look at the way the woman is dressed or the man is dressed, say, huh? What are you looking for? Is that the way to... That's bad attitude. And such a person will be sitting there and say, huh? How can you just speak to a guest? Uh-huh. So, who are you looking for? Why? Because it's not that push, push coming with security and say, and they don't even, these people that come in with security, and they are the ones that have the worst set of attitude because they don't even look at the front office to greet. Why? Because they are distinguished. Don't you know me? Don't you know who I am? By every reason, you should know who I am. Because I am the Almighty. Bad attitude. And once it is ignored, it becomes a culture. Have you seen how these things get so... That's how they get into our system. So how can you fix it? How can the organization fix it? It takes somebody being in that room. Now, let's take a third part. We are talking about the culture audit. It's an exercise. I hope it's helping you and you're able to integrate and synthesize this with me. What is punished? Tell me. What is punished in your organization? People that speak up, they get punished. Look at Nigeria. Whistleblower system. What is our culture? You speak up, everybody around you would attack you. Why would you say that about this person? And now, everywhere. This is one time I don't enjoy being around this system. Because brickbats flying here, there, communities are now on fire because certain characters are in play. Why are those characters in play? Because everybody is backing his own horse. So you begin to see this person's character. You see this person's character, but it has always been there. What is punished? Speaking up. What is punished? Is failure punished? Is there consequence management? Is that something? When there is consequence management, trust me, you have shaped a certain culture. Nobody will go against the grind because they know they'll be in hot soup. Not just hot soup, hot pepper soup. Friends, organizational culture and change does not just happen. But culture is what happens when the CEO leaves the room. Culture is not a poster on the wall. It is a sum of all rewarded behaviors, rewarded, underlined. So when I look at this whole context, I want you to understand that leadership is not just about what you build, but the environment in which you build it. So it's important that we create the environment that is in, that enables, that serves as a catalyst to drive not just change, but productivity. And when we talk about workplace challenges, there's a myriad of them. We are going to be touching them just one by one. You realize that many people do not transit, and that's why, importantly, I always have this macro coaching sessions, and if you want to be a part of it, I'll ask you to, you know, that's why we have the Career Compass community, and that's a coaching group that sit with me. We're going to have another cohort starting next month. It's a subscription based, it's not free. If you want to be a part of it, just send an email.

0: something that it looks like Manchester City will not be changing under Enzo Maresca as they play out from the back. That was not a nice pass for Doku to get on the end of. It was played forward centrally and Ben White knew exactly where it was going, so he set off immediately, thought he got there in front of Doku, who went to ground, and the referee has given Manchester City this free kick.
1: I can hear the hesitation in your voice. You're not convinced, are you? Well, I'm with you. I'm absolutely with you. Wouldn't be tempted to give the free kick the other way around there. You're right, it was a bad ball in, and I think Dawkins knew what was happening. He was going to lose it, and he bought a foul.
0: Here comes the Belgian again. Great ball. Haaland force wide, right foot shot over. Always off balance, always acute angle, never really got himself in the position to strike cleanly. But that's the ball you were talking about just moments ago, Pat.
1: Exactly. Zip it in between, right to his feet. Don't put it in front. There's no space there. Let him deal with it. He generally does deal with it well. Look, he gets the shot away and he's going at pace. Right, you're right, Erling Haaland, at his sharpest best, probably puts that on target and almost certainly scores as well. But maybe the best moment or the best chance for Erling Haaland so far. He's coming into it, which is concerning for Arsenal.
0: Yes. Former Scotland international Pat Nevin with us on BBC Radio 5 Live. 10 minutes of the first half to play. Arsenal, the Premier League champions, leading the FA Cup winners Manchester City by 2-0 in this Community Shield. What is quite unnerving is glancing over to that far side. If you'd been away, if you'd been on the moon for 9 months and only just landed back and this was your first game, I think we'd assume Pep Guardiola was still in charge of Manchester City, because we are a long way from that techno area. As Madueke over the top looks suspiciously offside, but the flag stays down for now. Madueke into the box, onto his left foot, shot was weak, flag goes up, being scenes that we are very used to seeing, and Manchester City can start with this free kick. But Enzo Maresca is very much in the Pep Guardiola mould, with the shaven head, he's in his tracksuit, white trainers on. I wonder what he's made of this opening 36 minutes though. Not gone according to plan.
1: No, it hasn't. And again, lots of different things going on. There's some players that will be fitter than other players out there. It might be hard for players to fit into new systems, you know, and not being used to it. There's all that going on as well. Elliot Anderson's not had a massive effect on the game, but neither has Bruno Gimenez, you know, and they're very, very good players. So there's players learning systems and learning how to play their teammates out there.
0: Guimaraes involved here, Ødegaard direct to Havertz, and now Solis. This was the combination that led to the goal. Solis to the overlap, and Calafiori goes down under the challenge of Husanov, and the referee is going to book Ricardo Calafiori for simulation. Husanov with the sliding challenge, and Calafiori certainly looked like he was clipped, but the referee, Pat, will tell us.
1: To be honest, he's waiting for it. I'm not going to back Calafiori there. I mean, there might have been a little bit of contact, but he took the ball, tipped the ball past, and tried to put himself into making the contact himself. So he's initiating any contact there. I'm all with the referee in that one. I'm always with the referee in that
0: I've worked
1: one.
0: With you often enough, Pat, to know that that is arguably the one or the biggest pet peeve of the modern game.
1: It's my room 101. It's gone in there.
0: And Ricardo Calafiori goes into Sam Barrett's notebook, joining Phil Foden, who was earlier yellow carded for manhandling Christos Solis to the ground and preventing an Arsenal...

0: was excellent, and in the blink of an eye, Madueke has it on the edge of the Manchester City box. His left foot shot was well hit, but straight at Donnarumma, who makes the save.
1: Again, not convinced by that. Yeah, you want players to have a shot. He's 20 yards out. But he's got two players that have gone and underlapped and overlapped him. Odegaard was in brilliant space. Solis had helped as well there. There were some great balls on there, but he tried the shot. And I suppose it gets an ooh from this massive crowd, but I'm not sure it was the right choice.
0: Yeah, there are very few empty seats around the Principality Stadium. And there's great flashes of colour everywhere you look. The sky blue of Manchester City, predominantly away to our left, and the red and white of Arsenal, who have enjoyed the 41 minutes they have seen from their Premier League champions. Anderson for Manchester City, not really been involved in the game too much. The battle at the number 8 is won by Martin Odegaard, who dispossesses Kovacic inside the centre circle. White all the way back to Mosquera. The blast of noise you may have heard a few moments ago, the Arsenal subs went to warm up, and Declan Rice and Bukayo Saka, two of those subs. Ball forward, Guardiol limped into it with his shoulder, looked like handball, not given by the referee. Arsenal continue on their merry way, and it's the overlapping White, angle of the penalty area, back post, it's Calafiori again, and his left foot volley cushioned over the crossbar. Well, we know he's got a goal in him, we know he's got great quality, but his cushioned volley a couple of yards over the bar.
1: Again, it's that going to violin. Defenders hate that more than anything else. He managed to manipulate it. There was no safe strikers in there when he got there, but everyone piled in after it. Solis came at the back post, and beyond him was Calafiori. And again, he scored a goal already. Well done him, but he kind of should get that on target. It's on your left foot. He's got a lovely, as we say, sweet left foot on him, but didn't make the right contact there.
0: Donnarumma with some more haphazard goalkeeping. A couple of times now his distribution has not been as accurate as it should be. Solis on this occasion won the ball, but such was the pace of the touch, it drifted out of play, and it's a goal kick to Manchester City. And you know who's got the ball at his feet now with the Arsenal Olays. Donnarumma does deliver before pressure comes. Doku running at Mosquera. Now that is a battle he'll fancy, and Doku does not beat Mosquera, who stood him up well, got his foot to it at the expense of another Manchester City corner, and they are ending this first half strongly, but still trail 2-0.
1: You can see Doku, if he's got two players against him, he just slows it down and takes it easy. I think I'm not going to beat two of them. But any team who's got an individual one and one and a little bit of grass beyond them, he goes, he has a go at it, he has a try at it, generally gets something out of it. So far it's only been corners, but he's looking more dangerous as the game goes on, Doku.
0: That's such a good end to last season, Jeremy Doku. Anderson is over this corner, near side the left, Raya comes and claims. There was no real pressure on him. I think the referee has given a free kick Arsenal's way anyway, because Gabriel is on the ground. And this will be a free kick to Arsenal inside their own penalty area.
1: One of the things that's been happening, I've been watching very closely, is Nico Reo. And he's playing, obviously, the normal left-back role. Of course, when we attack, he goes and leaves it, and we go to a back three. Now, we all know that Manchester City are doing that. But because they've been so slow in building up, it really gets to the centre-forward position and just stands there. But that's not how you score. You score by running onto it. So he has to get back into the habit of, you know, OK, then I'm going to go forward, but I'll hang a little bit. And when the ball comes in, I'll go and attack it. And it's kind of, it's stopping his effectiveness, and we know how effective he is from that position. But at the moment, I think his manager has to have a quick word with him to remind him about arriving in time, his arrival.
0: Yep, Enzo Maresca still patrolling his technical area. Odegaard in a pocket of space, tried to flick it through to Havertz, and he very nearly managed it as well. The look on Odegaard's face suggests that was close to finding its intended target. One additional minute at the end of this first half. That has flown by. It's been a very good watch. Madueke to Odegaard again, orchestrating events so effectively for Arsenal. Havertz, goal scorer of Arsenal's second goal, provided by Solis. Back to Havertz, low ball in, parried by Donnarumma. Odegaard's effort cleared off the line by Guardiol, still there for Arsenal. Guimaraes inside the penalty area, right foot cross, maybe a shot, blocked at source, spirals out to this near side, and Madueke will collect. 20 seconds of the first half to play. If Arsenal get a third, I think we can be writing their name on this year's Community Shield.

0: there. Is it 14 defeats in a row now? Are people questioning why she's continuing? Does she look like she's still enjoying playing at the moment after her comeback?
1: You know, I don't think she likes losing. I'm not sure why she's back. I don't think she needs the money. I think she certainly has some commercial interests. But interestingly, the last match that she did win was a year ago in Washington, D.C., where her opponent, American Peyton Stearns, absolutely crumbled at the mere notion of playing Venus. And that's what she'll have on the other side of the doubles court for the first round.
0: Ah, that will be interesting then. The men's event, impacted by injury. So the world number one and two both sitting out. Yannick Sinner and Carlos Alcaraz injured. Novak Djokovic also went out. So is that really opened things up?
1: Well, I think it's been like that most of the summer, really, you know, and the concern for Alcaraz and Sinner is not that they've missed a lot of time or they're not playing lead-up 1,000s, it's that they're genuinely injured, and in Alcaraz's case, a wrist, and we've seen what wrist injuries have done to some very, very, very good players over the last 5 years or so.
0: And is there a hope, because of those injuries and Sinner and Alcaraz struggling, that there could be a US winner at the US Open? Could that open the field enough for that to happen? Possibly Fritz, possibly Shelton having an opportunity.
1: Certainly, yeah.

0: Miles there, tennis broadcaster, and next to athletics. It's the final day of the European Championships. Before we look ahead, though, our commentator Ed Harry was there at Birmingham's
1: Incredible race, this one, John, with 350 metres to go. Two Brits, Jake Hayward and Jake Whiteman, really started a burn-up. And it was those two still at the top of the finishing straight. Whiteman, the 2022 world champion. But then in that finishing straight, Stefan Nielsen of the Netherlands came from way back. One of the most dramatic finishes we've had to a race here. Nielsen with by far the biggest win of his career. And we also had a fantastic men's 10,000 metres as well. That was won by Andreas Almgren of Sweden. He is the world championship bronze medalist from last year. But his tactics last night, he set the pace. He broke the field apart. And with four laps to go, he lapped the main pack. Really quite extraordinary. Defending champion Dominic Lebalu of Switzerland took silver, and Jimmy Gressier, France's world champion in the event, got the bronze.
0: Meanwhile, Ed, in the women's 400 metres, a Norwegian athlete was chasing a second gold medal of the championships.
1: Yeah, this is Henriette Jaeger. Earlier in the week on Monday, real history for Norway. They won their first relay gold at a major championships. It was in the mixed 4x4. Carsten Warholm led them off. Henriette Jaeger brought the baton home. Last night, it was the 400 flat. She was up against Poland's defending champion, Natalia Bukowiecka, the Olympic bronze medalist from Paris, the pole. But Jaeger, so strong, she set a new personal best, broke the Norwegian national record, and won by a clear second.
0: So Henriette Jaeger has got two golds, but there's one star of this event. It's Britain's Amy Hunt, who now has three, and incredibly, chasing a fourth gold medal later.
1: Yeah, no athlete has ever won four gold medals at a single edition of the European Championships. So she was last year's silver medalist in the 200 at the Worlds, Amy Hunt. She got a silver in the 100 at the Commonwealth Games, but she's been saying all season it's about coming to Birmingham and sweeping the table with the golds. 100 and 200 were already assured. Last night, though, it was the sprint relay. She was racing the second leg of that for the ultimately victorious Great Britain quartet. Dina Asher-Smith on the lead-off won her seventh European gold. That ties another record. And later on today, yeah, Hunt will go in the mixed 4x1 to make it 4 out of 4.
0: And they've really saved some of the best to the last, haven't they? Because Mondo Duplantis, one of the big stars of world sport, he goes in the men's pole vault later. We can't wait for that. But on Saturday, the field events produced some really outstanding performances, didn't they?
1: They really did. Andy Diaz Hernandez of Italy won the triple jump with a best of 18 metres 15. That is the fourth furthest triple jump in history. Julian Weber regained his men's javelin title, the German throwing the spear out beyond 90 metres for a championship record. And Yaroslava Mahuchik in the women's high jump, three in a row now for the Ukrainian.
0: Thank you very much to Ed Harry, our athletics commentator.

0: Now, let's focus on cricket. Bangladesh caused one of the biggest upsets in Test history, thrashing Australia by 9 wickets in the first Test in Darwin. Their first ever Test win on Australian soil. More on that later. Here in England, it's the Men's 100. The Trent Rockets playing the Manchester Supergiants in the final at Lord's. Let's hear from both captains. Supergiants captain Joss Butler, but first let's hear from Sam Billings, who'll be hoping to win a 4th straight trophy as captain of the Trent Rockets.
1: It's an honour to be back here again, 4th time in a row, and hopefully with the trophy at the end of it. So yeah, every team's different, every year's different. You have to adapt, you have to you have to evolve both as a player in this game, but also as a captain as well. So I think there's certain things that are the same, but certainly things that whenever you change different team, you have to, like I say, adapt and evolve. So working with Peter Moores has been an absolute pleasure. Can't speak highly enough of him. The support he's given me, I've learned so much from him and the way he goes about things. And so, three successful years, but 5 with Tom Moody. It was a very similar feeling in terms of that alignment.
2: You know, everyone's professional and determined to win whatever they're doing, whether it's a game of cards or 100 game of cricket. So I think you've seen it throughout the tournament as the years have gone by. In the 100, there's been a bit more tribalism and a bit of niggle in the teams as well. I think you can sense that in the rivalries. Obviously this year, with it not being a centralized sort of competition as well, I think that's built that competition again, with people desperate to win. And certainly I speak on behalf of the players that we talk about the 100 a lot and who's won and this, that and the other. So everyone's desperate to win.
0: We're back after the BBC News.
3: BBC News with Govinda Gill. The leading candidates in Brazil's presidential election are kicking off their campaigns. The leftist incumbent Luiz Inácio Lula da Silva is to address thousands of supporters in a stadium in the state of São Paulo. His right-wing rival, Flavio Bolsonaro, is leading a rally on Copacabana Beach in Rio. Ian McWilliam has more details.
4: Brazil's President Lula, now 80, is standing for 4th and final term of office. Senator Flavio Bolsonaro hopes to unseat him and move Brazil back to the right, with tighter controls on state spending and a promise to be tough on crime. He's the eldest son of the former president, Jair Bolsonaro, now serving a long prison sentence for an attempted coup after he lost the last election 4 years ago. Both candidates are tainted by alleged corruption scandals, and while many voters say they feel poor, Brazil's economy has improved under Lula. But his lead over Mr. Bolsonaro has been narrowing, and the challenge for both candidates will be to win over disengaged voters.
3: A Chinese container vessel has set sail for Europe as part of a new weekly service that will transit the Arctic Passage and bypass the Middle East. The northern sea route along Russia's north coast is significantly faster and allows vessels to avoid the Red Sea, where shipping has been targeted. Environmental groups have expressed concerns that increased shipping activity could accelerate the loss of sea ice. Tom Bailey reports.
5: As polar ice retreats, lengthening a previously narrow seasonal navigation window, the Arctic has emerged as an increasingly practical alternative for shipping companies seeking a speedier east-west route, avoiding congested or geopolitically sensitive sea lanes. While it's not the first time a commercial ship has transited the northern sea route, this will be the first regular service to use it.
3: Iran's army chief has announced a reward of $30,000 will be paid to anyone who kills or captures a United States soldier. General Amir Khatami said the bounty would be doubled if the killer was a woman, according to Iranian news agencies. The report did not say whether killings or abduction should be carried out, but no U.S. ground troops are deployed in Iran. The Egyptian presidency says Donald Trump's envoy and son-in-law, Jared Kushner, has met President Abdel Fattah al-Sisi to discuss the implementation of the US-backed Gaza ceasefire deal. A spokesman said the talks in the Mediterranean city of Al-Alamein emphasized the need for all parties to fulfill their obligations. Iraqi judicial authorities say they have seized $20 million and 60 kilos of gold in a corruption case involving the suspended deputy oil minister, Adnan Al-Jumaili. A judge at the Central Anti-Corruption Criminal Court said local currency and 7 cars were also seized as part of the investigation. World News from the BBC. There have been violent clashes ahead of opposition rallies in the western Kenya town of Homa Bay. Police were deployed to escort a convoy carrying politicians to the venue following reports that groups of armed men were planning to disrupt the meetings. The officers fired tear gas to disperse groups of youth who attacked the vehicles with stones. Firefighters in Greece say two people have died on the island of Salamis after several fires broke out simultaneously. They say the two bodies were recovered on a beach on the island, which lies opposite Piraeus, the port of Athens. Earlier, officials in the Aegean island of Skyros expressed optimism that a forest fire there could soon be brought under control. Bulgarian police have arrested 18 suspected members of the international neo-Nazi organisation Blood and Honour. They were detained at a club in the southern city of Plovdiv and charged with inciting racial hatred and violence. Some have criminal records. The Italian Culture Ministry says four works of extraordinary value by the Renaissance artist Antonella de Messina have been stolen from a museum in Sicily. The thieves managed to break into the interdisciplinary regional museum in the artist's hometown of Messina overnight and remove the works from a reinforced display case. Jonathan Fruin reports.
6: The pieces stolen include three of the five panels of the 15th century San Gregorio Polyptych. The altarpiece was the only work by the Sicilian painter to have never left his hometown. Investigators are working on the initial suspicion that the paintings were stolen to order. The museum's director described the theft as a great loss for her city and the art world. Art thefts are a growing problem in Italy. On Friday, Italian police recovered three paintings valued at more than $10 million by the French masters Cézanne, Renoir and Matisse that had been stolen from a museum near Parma in March.
0: Thank you. Hello again from me, John Bennett. Welcome back to Sports World. Just before the news, I mentioned the men's final in the 100, which is coming up a bit later on. That's the cricket tournament here in the UK. Well, the women's final ongoing as we speak, and it's been very one-sided. It's Trent Rockets against Sunrisers Leeds. So Sunrisers Leeds batted first, 91 all out. And Trent Rockets have just lost their first wicket, but they're going along very nicely, chasing that target of 92, 69 for one. Stay up to date with that on the BBC Sport website. But right now, live football back on the BBC World Service. Premier League champions Arsenal taking on FA Cup winners Manchester City in Cardiff at the Principality Stadium. Arsenal 2-0 up. They scored their first goal after 23 seconds. So can Manchester City get back into it in Enzo Maresca's first game in charge? Jack Grealish is on for Manchester City. That's a big story. Your commentary team on BBC World Service, former Chelsea winger Pat Nevin and the BBC's Chris Coles.
7: It's a game and, I mean, the Bruno Gimenez, I'm sure that's been a, I'm not till 6 or 6 to talk about tonight, but it's interesting how he's going to fit in, because he will work and he will get in great positions. He will want the ball all the time. But he's going to get after Odegaard's not free.
8: Yeah.
7: And he's going to be setting fiddle to Declan to some degree as well. So it's finding out how he can fit into this group.
8: Arsenal 2, Manchester City 0, back underway in this second half on 5 Live. Arsenal red and white going from right to left. If you weren't with us at the start of the game, the two sides were swapped around. So both teams are attacking towards the opposition end, which seemed a little bit strange to swap them round in the first half, but hey-ho. Manchester City, sky blue shirts, the white shorts, with work to do in this second half. They were behind very early, 23 seconds I think it was officially timed at, the Ricardo Calafiori goal, and then Kai Havertz' header means that Arsenal are in a position of comfort. We've had a couple of offsides exchanged. Firstly, Kai Havertz for Arsenal, and latterly Jack Grealish for Manchester City. The BBC World Service back with us, and good to have you with us wherever you may be. Cardiff, the Welsh capital, is pleasantly warm. It's not as oppressive in the UK as it has been over the last two or three days in particular, so around the mid-20s. Sun has gone in for now behind some relatively thickish cloud that is building above, but the clouds are white rather than grey. And we hope for a similar second half to the first, albeit the second half has certainly not started in the same electric fashion as the game began. Mosquera gets a couple of touches, runs into blue traffic, Foden wins the ball, and now Ruben Dias in the centre of the Manchester City defence. So one change apiece at half-time. Raya, still the goalkeeper for Arsenal. White, Gabriel Mosquera and Calafiori, scorer of the first Arsenal goal. A midfield now of Lewis Skelly, Rice and Odegaard, with Madueke, Solis and Havertz further forward. The Manchester City team shortly, but here comes Solis, left-hand angle of the box. Low ball in, Odegaard must score, does score! 3-0 Arsenal! And the Premier League champions are looking irresistible once again. Martin Odegaard, the freedom of the penalty area to take a touch, to commit Donnarumma, to slide it into the corner, to make it Arsenal 3, Manchester City 0.
7: Well, what a beautiful finish. We said earlier on in the game, I was talking about Odegaard saying how he caresses the ball. His calmness when the ball's played in here, the ball's played out to the left-hand side, just saw this. And his passing is brilliant to Odegaard. He then, instead of panicking, slows down. The best players slow down in that position. And Donnarumma sitting on his backside and then walks past him and just throw it gently into the net as a delight. And it's a dream goal in any game. But in a final, it's absolutely brilliant. I mean, Odegaard is, I mean, he's been the man of the match by a distance anyway. That's his captain.
8: And barring something spectacular, it will be Arsenal lifting the Community Shield in Cardiff. Arsenal 3, Manchester City 0. This is turning into a bit of a nightmare start for Enzo Maresca as the Arsenal fans find their tune. Bouncing up and down away to our right. There has been a goal at Ibrox. We'll see how this City attack develops. In fact, they've slowed it right down. So an early goal with you, Kenny Crawford.
9: 9 minutes on the clock and it's Rangers 1, St Mirren 0. A massive sigh of relief from the home fans. It was Jadon Kasama who went through initially, one-on-one with the goalkeeper. It was saved, but the defence couldn't clear it properly. Kasama had another stab at it. And then Ryan Nadiri, the German striker, bundled it in. Not the prettiest goal you'll ever see at Ibrox, but they won't care. I think there is a VAR check for a possible offside, so this might be ruled out, but at the moment it looks like it's going to be Rangers 1, St Mirren 0. We'll keep you posted.
8: Thank you, Kenny. Yes, please do. Derek McInnes could badly do with a result there, as Elliot Anderson's skyward volley was loudly jeered by the Arsenal fans. So an early goal at Ibrox and an early goal at Turf Moor for Sani Ruggivagula.
10: A bright start for Burnley, but it's West Ham who've taken the lead. A corner coming in from the right-hand side and Max Kilman getting away from his marker and managing to get his head onto it. Burnley 0, West Ham 1.
8: Sani, thank you very much. And that Rangers goal does stand at Ibrox. So Rangers 1, St Mirren 0 in the second round of the League Cup. Earlier Hearts, 6-2 winners over Inverness Caledonian Thistle. Hibs 1-0 winners over Partick Thistle. And it's half-time between Stenhousemuir and Motherwell with the score at 0-0. So 3-0 Arsenal, the Manchester City team now, Donnarumma in goal, that's no change. Diaz, Kusunov, Guardiol, O'Reilly, Kusunov's on the right of defence, Diaz and Guardiol in the middle, O'Reilly on the left. Midfield now, Kovacic, Anderson, Foden, Semenyo, Grealish and Haaland. And I think, Pat, when you look down that list of substitutes, I think you've got good money on Jack Grealish being the first change that Enzo Maresca introduced.
7: Yeah, that's a grand job, really. But as I say, is he going to be the player that's going to change them and make it different this season? I don't think many people think that's going to happen with Jack for Manchester City. But there's a chance to say to, you know, any suitors at all, he's available, he's fit, and he does look fit. He looks good, he looks sharp. His time that he had at Everton was positive. He got an injury at the end. But looking at him out there just now, he's some good net. So, yeah, he's available.
8: Yeah, he...
7: And everywhere.
8: Yes. Foden, nice turn. Semenyo joins in, right-hand side of the box. Haaland was lurking. O'Reilly can't control. Had he done so, he had either a shot on goal or Grealish, who was very well positioned on the edge of the box. Rise clearance downfield, Guardiol's tidy header. Now there's space for Kovacic. From sunshine to shade he roams. Sunshine quite weak now in the Welsh capital. Semenyo with his long black hair bouncing. Kovacic in field, give and go with Foden, and this is the football that we have come to accustom Manchester City playing. Grealish, tight ponytail, Kovacic space, he's shot from that position in the first half, wisely decides that's not the best course of action, and now Semenyo. This is a good spell of possession for Manchester City, but there is no real threat, and now Arsenal can break forward again. Havertz is fouled well by Gvardiol, because had he not made that challenge, there was the out ball to Madueke. Gvardiol knew what he was doing, and because of that he gets a yellow card.
7: Maybe a wee bit harsh?
11: No, seen it again, you're right, I'm wrong. He takes him out of the play. I thought he got the ball just for the angle that he went to, and the angle the ball went, but Gvardiol, you're absolutely spot on, can't argue that. And just a few moments here, you talk about the start of the second half and the start of the first half, yeah, it took a wee bit longer, but well done Arsenal, they've come out 2-0 up, you know, and you think that could have taken easy from then on. But now the changes are going to be made, and it is a classic one of those, you make the changes and say, what we talked about right at the start of the game, oh, it's only a friendly,
8: yep,
11: if you got beat. Oh, we made lots of changes, yeah, sure. The 3-0 down, that's what the problem is, you need to make some changes. So that started right away from Manchester City, making a couple more.
8: Yes, and Erling Haaland is one of those players coming off the field, and he was cheered off by the Arsenal fans. Haaland, who had that one moment in the first half, well found by Doku, snapshot, but it was straight at Raya, who made a good save. So Haaland and O'Reilly are the two to make way, and Omar Marmoush is on the field, and Mark Gahey is on as well for his first minutes post-World Cup. Mark Gahey, who you suspect will be a regular member of this Manchester City defence, and he is on with O'Reilly and Haaland now off the field. 8 minutes in, 3-0 Arsenal. They have very much enjoyed their time in Cardiff. They enjoyed their time so often in this stadium, winning FA Cups and Community Shields, and they are well on their way to winning another trophy and laying down something of a marker ahead of their title defence, unless Manchester City can spring the comeback. Semenyo to Grealish, took that nicely. Grealish now space to shoot, he's going the long way around several Arsenal defenders, still has it under control until Ødegaard comes swooping in and says, I'll take that, thank you. Now Anderson fouls Ødegaard, not like a clean challenge, but the referee has given the free kick in Arsenal's favour. Now there's a little handshake between the two, Anderson and Ødegaard, and Arsenal have this free kick.
11: That was a really horrible one, Anderson. He's very, very lucky not to get a bad injury there. Studs came down really scary, he's done his ankle. In a normal week, if you look at that again, they would look at that for a red card.
8: That did not look good.
11: Nope. I've seen red cards easily given for that tackle. Easily given.
8: Grealish, square, Foden, number 10 position, Anderson. Well, I think you can probably count on one hand, maybe even one finger, the number of times Anderson did that in a Nottingham Forest shirt. It was a mishit cross straight to David Raya, and it just shows, even though Anderson's had a brilliant rise over the last season and a bit, he might take time to settle in this Manchester City side.
11: Well, and he was also just trying to pull a right foot pass when his right foot was almost broken 30 seconds ago, so he was absolutely furious. He's okay now, I can see him, that he's kind of, that's one of those ones where it's going to really, really sting tomorrow. It's going to need to be very, very careful with Anderson, because that was an ugly challenge.
8: Yeah, it's not the sort of challenge you want 55 minutes into your Manchester City debut. Well, Arsenal, with this 3-0 lead, have the luxury of playing keep ball just outside their own penalty area, and the Arsenal fans are enjoying this. Triangles, Ødegaard involved, Havertz is there, gets a little touch back from Ødegaard. Arsenal working this very sweetly up the field, and Havertz now needs support. He's bumped off the ball legally by Kucinov. Arsenal fans don't like that, but I think that was a fair challenge. Foden then is fouled by Havertz. That will be a free kick, and Manchester City have this opportunity to start another laboured attack from midfield.
11: Without going on about it too much, I like what the referee's done for most of this game. He's allowed it to fall out a bit. I would say he's made one probable mistake, and that, you know, Lewis Kelly should have been, certainly had a word with him at least for that, but apart from that, he's kept his game going well.
8: Yeah, he's had a good game, Sam Barrett. Marmoush spins in behind, Gvardiol's clever turn, Foden's left foot shot doesn't get hold of it, and it bubbles and bounces across the penalty area, so much so that Raya could actually control with his feet and then uses Gabriel to clear. And there's another example of Manchester City creating a good opportunity but the finish not quite being there.
7: Yeah, and you know, at his very, very best, you get that from Phil Foden, he just puts that towards the top corner with real pace, but there's almost a miss hit, it's at the ground. It's similar in a way, Haaland in the first half, he had a chance kind of similar to that, yeah. Got it on target, no real pace to it as well, not easy chances, but you'd expect the very, very top players to do a little bit better than that with Porto. Just a quick word with Solis, he must be delighted just now, 2 assists in his first game for Arsenal, in the first competitive game for Arsenal, that's great news for the lad.
8: Yeah, he is, he's very much the Leandro Trossard replacement, but with the numbers at Club Bruges, he may well yet turn into an improvement on Leandro Trossard, and certainly his 57-minute debut, which is only increasing, has been an eye-catching one. Manchester City building smoothly and slowly through their midfield. Grealish has it on the far side, the left for Manchester City, and bright sunshine over there might win this free kick. No, uses his body well, slows it right down. Kovacic has space through a little gap. Marmoush with a touch that rather kills the momentum of the attack. We'll be going back to Ibrox in a moment. There's been another goal there in the Scottish League Cup. Rangers were leading by a goal to nil. See if that's the case shortly. Will this ball come in for Manchester City? Still on the edge of the penalty area. Grealish does swing it in, and the header is over the top. Gvardiol got there first. No real power or direction on the header. Out of play. Arsenal goal kick. They lead 3-0. And the second goal at Ibrox, Kenny Crawford, scored by
9: Rangers. They're now 2-0 up against St Mirren, and their first goal was messy, but the second one was an absolute beauty. Vanja Dragojevic, the Serbian international, he picked up the ball in the outside of the area. It was only half cleared by St Mirren. It whipped up into the air. Dragojevic controlled it in his chest and then volleyed it from 20 yards into the top right hand corner. Absolutely brilliant goal. Rangers 2, St Mirren 0.
8: Thank you, Kenny. Changes in Cardiff for both sides. For Manchester City, Rico Lewis and Ryan Cherki are both on the field. Phil Foden, one of those two, come off. And Arsenal changes. Ricardo Calafiori, whose goal after 23 seconds very much set Arsenal on their way. His work is over. And Piero Incapié is coming on for him. And Noni Madueke is also off the field, and Bukayo Saka is on for his first minutes post-World Cup. Didn't see who Cherki came on for, Pat, as
7: I think it's Phil Foden.
8: Foden is one of them, and there was another change in
7: Elliot
8: the mix.
7: Anderson must have gone off, surely.
8: It is Elliot Anderson, yes. So Anderson and Foden are off, and Rico Lewis with his peroxide blonde hair, and Ray and Cherki are on for Manchester City. And those Arsenal changes, Piero Incapié on for Calafiori and Bukayo Saka on for Noni Madueke. So pretty much like for like across the board. Arsenal free kick, left back position. We can head back across the M4 because it is all over with you, Atif, with a fairly comprehensive victory for the Trent Rockets.
12: It has been as well, very comprehensive. 46 balls to spare, a very one-sided final here at Lords, and the first title for the Trent Rockets women. The men won it back in 2022, but today the Sunrisers Leeds women didn't really turn up, had a really, really poor performance, and the Trent Rockets took full advantage to win their 7th consecutive match and lift the title for the very first time.
8: Thank you, Atif. And the Rockets can potentially do the double with the men in action at 6 o'clock tonight, live on 5 Sports Extra against Manchester Super Giants. Still in the Championship, Watford 2, Southampton 1. In fact, that was the early game. But Watford won by 2-1, and still Burnley 0, West Ham 1. Semenyo for Manchester City, trailing 3-0 in the Community Shield. Semenyo rather tamely gives the ball away. Odegaard wins it back. Havertz, Incapié, and now Solis still on the pitch for Arsenal, just dinks it safely down the line and allows Gabriel to bring David Raya into the game. And for Arsenal and Mikel Arteta, this is dream scenario, isn't it? They're on their way to the Community Shield. Any pre-season nerves there may have been, because pre-season wasn't plain sailing, but I know those in the game speak often about pre-season counting for very, very little. Sides have had awful pre-seasons and gone on to have excellent seasons and vice versa. But this Arsenal side look incredibly well oiled, and they look like they will be justifying their favourites tag as Solis profits from some more classy Odegaard football. Saka on that far side beats his man into the penalty area, goes for goal, maybe the wrong option, perhaps not carried away with the heady skill of beating his man and then from a very tight angle goes for goal, but actually the move created by some excellent Odegaard football.
7: Here's some good news for Arsenal fans. Saka looks lightning. He looks back to himself again, doesn't he? You know, and we knew he had a bit of an injury beforehand. It seemed to have slowed him down a bit. Wow, his explosiveness looks great there. Now, he made the wrong decision. He should have passed the ball into the middle there, but wow, he looked good there. That is a really interesting start.
8: Struggled last season with various injuries, his ankle and his hip and his Achilles causing problems. Still managed 11 goals. Still managed to play 48 times, despite it feeling at times that he missed large swathes of the season. But he started well in his introduction to this Arsenal side. Another Manchester City attack comes to nothing. Cherki's touch not quite as close as it needed to be. Raya with a lovely ball downfield. Havertz is running against Diaz, and he's away from Diaz. Saka's in support, but a long way away. And Havertz just needed a little too much time to get hold of the ball and then use his strength. And by the time he'd done all of that, Manchester City win it back.
7: It's a nightmare to play against Havertz because he rolls you. He's got great technique and skill when he holds the ball. But the amount of running he's had to do up in his... It's been really hard. And you can see he's breathing a bit now, understandably so.
8: Five substitutes can be used, incidentally. The Community Shield has often been six substitutes allowed, so giving managers a little more flexibility with their changes, but it's back to five to mirror that of the Premier League. Manchester City angle a ball out to Semenyo. He's headed across to Lewis, but Gabriel in front of Rico Lewis. Solis gives it away. Lewis to Semenyo. Couldn't quite gather that in his stride on the edge of the penalty area. And it's out for an Arsenal throw in their left-back position. And nothing Manchester City are doing is being done with any fluidity, is being done with any
7: cohesion,
8: or authority.
7: You're absolutely spot on. And, you know, see if they've been, you know, bridesmaids so many times, Arsenal, that they've won the league, and you wonder what sort of effect. Well, it's certainly not negatively affected confidence. In fact, precisely the opposite. There have been peers in this game who have been getting the old A's from their fans, and they've looked so, so comfortable on this stage just now. And, I mean, they've, and so they should be. They almost won the Champions League. They've just won the league. They've got a look of a team that think, right, okay, let's get started now, as opposed to we've reached the pinnacle.
8: Yeah, the talk of dynasties before the game and whether Arsenal can replicate the dynasties of the past of Liverpool and Manchester United, latterly Manchester City as well. Well, they've been very, very impressive in the 65 minutes we have witnessed at the Principality Stadium, Cardiff. 5 Live and the World Service available via the BBC Sounds app, with the Premier League getting underway on Friday. Arsenal will be kicking the Premier League off, and if Coventry fans are watching, they may be, well, they might have turned off by now, because it's the way Arsenal have played this game, that'll be some test for Coventry City, who begin life back in the Premier League with quite literally the toughest task away to the champions.
7: That's it can be a horrible one, because you want to get a lift in the first day when you just come up. Vaguely, I funnily enough, I remember my first game coming in when we come up to we won with Chelsea the league below. First game, Arsenal away.
8: Was it?
7: Yep. And we just thought, we'll find out today. Oh, we got the draw, so it was all right.
8: Oh, very good. Well, I'm sure Coventry City fans would very much take the draw if you offered that to them now. Lewis Skelly's little touchback to Declan Rice. Arsenal in full control. They're in full control of the score, and they're in full control of the ball until Solis plays a rather loose pass cross-country. However, Arsenal win it back with Martin Ødegaard, who had a wonderful season a couple of seasons ago. In fact, that almost like he'd reached his Arsenal pinnacle, because his numbers had only been increasing, and then last season didn't quite hit those heights, but Pat, as you've mentioned, he had a good World Cup, and he looks like the Arsenal player that was so impressive for them yesteryear.
7: Yeah, exactly. And it's, you don't know about players with injuries, because you don't want to tell the whole world you're injured or you're playing with an injury, because you know you'll be targeted and people say that you're past it, and there's an uncertainty that surrounds that. But he did look to me as someone who wasn't fully fit, you know, for whatever reason. I didn't think he was too old, but there was something slightly missing. You look at him now, well, you looked at him in the World Cup, and when I watched him in the World Cup, I just thought he was moving freely, great comfort on the ball, vision absolutely perfect. And today, with a lot of world-class players on this field in front of us, he's been a wee head above them all.
8: And he has a goal to his name, Arsenal's third, really calmly taken. Solis with the ball across, and Ødegaard there to control, to take all the time he needed to find the corner. Manchester City have had no real answer to Arsenal's press, and they haven't really threatened David Raya's goal, bar those efforts in the first half, Erling Haaland and Jeremy Doku, although Raya didn't have a save to make from that with Ben White in the way. But Manchester City continue to still work the ball patiently from right to left. Grealish and Gehi exchange passes in the centre of midfield. Grealish, with the ever-decreasing sunshine now at the Principality Stadium, just about still with us on the pitch. We can see the jaggedy shadows from the white infrastructure quite clearly on the pitch on that far side. Husanov and now Kovacic in field, with his black boots on, which is something of a rarity these days. Semenyo on the angle of the penalty area. Cherki, who would have wanted a bit more game time during the World Cup. He featured in all of the French games, but was subbed for most of them, although rather difficult to get in front of several world-class operators. Semenyo now, injection of pace, backwards of square, straight to Ødegaard, who did not really have to work too hard in order to win the ball back for his team. And now Solis can run it away from danger, wins the foul from Antoine Semenyo, and not only is he providing threat in front of goal, that is, as they say, Pat, textbook winger play to win your side a free kick.
7: Yeah, you've got to try back, you have to make sure that you cover as much as possible. But the turn that Ødegaard did there, I love the way he said they didn't have to do much. It was a drop of the shoulder, it was brilliant. It's just genius. It was, sometimes less is more, and he did it there so well. The very best, as you well know, in any sport, in football particular, it's almost you don't look as if you're working hard.
8: Make it look so easy.
7: That is why he is quite joyous to watch at the moment. I really do hope he keeps his fitness this season. Of course, on top of that, the fact that he's got Saka outside him again, that and those two work together as these two players anywhere in the league.
8: And Saka via White and Ødegaard on the ball, onto his left foot, low across, Solis would love a goal to add to his two assists. Back to Saka, and now Ødegaard, far too much space on the edge of the penalty area. Reverse pass, White across, goal! They're queuing up. Lewis Skelly rather got in the way of Christos Solis. The flag up anyway on that far side, so at some point during that move there was a red shirt offside, so Manchester City have this free kick. And there has been the third goal of the afternoon at Ibrox, Kenny Crawford.
13: We thought Rangers were in control, but now it's Rangers 2, St Mirren 1, and it's another cracker by the Paisley side. Ball was given away in midfield by Rangers goal scorer of the second, Dragojevic. Chris Mockery, sort of St Mirren picked up, ran forward to about 20 yards out and drilled it into the top left-hand corner, rising as it left his foot, and it's a brilliant strike to get St Mirren back in the game. Rangers 2, St Mirren 1.
8: And I see that Stenhouse Muir have beaten Motherwell by a goal to nil. That after extra time, all in the second round of the Scottish League Cup. Hearts 6-2 winners over Inverness County Thistle, and Hibs 1-0 winners over Partick Thistle. Back to Turf Moor shortly to get an update from Sani on Burnley West Ham, with West Ham a goal to the good the last time we were there. But Manchester City continue to move the ball from left to right and right to left. But Arsenal, of all the teams in the Premier League, one of the more difficult to break down playing this way. Gabriel wins a header after Manchester City decided the aerial route was the best way to go. Solis wins the ball and plays it into Gabriel, who has plenty of space inside the centre circle. And Gabriel will loop it downfield. Havertz wins an excellent header. Solis has Saka in support. Solis to Saka. It was just behind him, but he might still go on the end of it. Donnarumma seemed to be running in quicksand for a moment there. and Saka is eating up the yards, but Donnarumma stretches his frame, wins the ball, but Solis had that pass been more accurately hit, then Saka was in. Now the game is back to the pattern we saw at the start, end to end. Grealish now attacking on the angle of the penalty area. City in their blue shirts going from left to right. That's not a great pass towards Omar Marmoush, and Arsenal can win it back courtesy of Lewis Skelly and David Raya.
7: It's worth underlining, Jack Grealish has looked good since he came on. I mean, he's not gone beyond players, but he's trying to create space. He's actually put a couple of very good crosses in. Attitude's been absolutely spot on, and actually looks in good condition. He looks, because there's so many injuries for a great player he is, but at the moment, he's done enough for me to think, yeah, he'll do a job for somebody.
8: Yeah, I wonder who that somebody will be. Arsenal 3, Manchester City 0. Arsenal will start the Premier League season as title favourites. West Ham are starting the Championship season as favourites to win the title and promotion. And they're looking good for that so far. Sani Ruchavadjila.
10: Well, Burnley have been the brighter, creating quite a lot, yet to really test Hermansson, but it's Max Kilman maybe looking to rehabilitate his reputation with the West Ham fans. He's got the goal from Bowen's corner. Zian Fleming for Burnley, the latest, just to drag his shot wide. Just over half an hour gone, Burnley 0, West Ham 1.
8: Thank you, Sani. 3-0 Arsenal, but a save for David Raya to make. Shot from midfield that was well hit. Is it Kovacic who got the effort on goal? And Raya made the save, low down to his left. It may have been Semenyo in there. We'll see the replay in a moment. Either way, it was a comfortable Raya save.
7: It wasn't, he's just got down to his left, as you say, comfortable. Pushes it where he does all the technical right things for a goalkeeper. But the way the game's gone now since the third goal, Arsenal have set back a bit. You know, happy to play in the break. They're not being pushed back. They're just sitting back. They're just saying, okay, we know how to do this. This is another one of our skills. We've got a team that can play, hold up the ball when we want to hold up, slow down the game, play at a slightly different pace. And if you want to push on too quickly, you've got pace to burn on the break, particularly from the two wide men. So really sensible, really grown up managed game from Arsenal at the moment.
8: Yeah, and they look really, really slick, it has to be said. And they are about to introduce two more players, Victor Gyökeres and that Mikel Merino. I can see over there about to come on, so I wonder if maybe Martin Odegaard's game is over. Another nonchalant flick in midfield to bring Lewis Skelly into the game, and Odegaard went for the return, but Lewis Skelly fouled Rico Lewis, so that will be a free kick to Manchester City just to the left of the centre circle, and Arsenal will make these changes. It's Martin Zubimendi who will be coming on alongside Victor Gyökeres, and Kai Havertz will be withdrawn. Scorer of Arsenal's second goal, Solis found him with a header, and Havertz peeling away, beating Ruben Dias, squirming his header under Donnarumma. Victor Gyökeres will be on for him, and it is Miles Lewis-Skelly who is coming off, and Martin Zubimendi will be taking his place. And if it needed saying, which it probably doesn't, Pat, the strength in depth that Arsenal possesses is here for all to see.
7: Yeah, it really is. You've made a lot of changes now. Is that the fourth or the fifth? The fifth change.
8: Yep.
7: The fourth and fifth changes have made in the game so far. Do they look particularly weaker? No, not really. You know, they've added different things. You know, maybe add something different as well. Rice has come on in that midfield. Totally different midfield, almost completely. And it looks comfortable. Very comfortable indeed.
8: Semenyo to Gehi, who is well advanced in this attack on the edge of the penalty area. Kovacic rolls his foot over the ball. Semenyo infield, another intricate pass that goes straight through everyone. Doesn't take a touch from a Manchester City player, and it's David Raya in silver who can pick up the ball. And with those five Arsenal changes being made, it means that Eberechi Eze remains on the bench, so too Mikel Merino and young Max Dowman. We mentioned there's no space in this squad for Gabriel Martinelli and Gabriel Jesus. Both have been linked with moves away. Arsenal still, you fancy, will strengthen this team as well. There will be some big players that might not get as much game time as they'd like.
7: And it's a real shame in some ways as well, because, you know, I do hope, you know, Eze, absolute fabulous player, and I really do hope he gets plenty of game time, because he was so important when he was at Palace. But also players at Diamond, you know, I was there for the game when he really arrived and he scored that goal coming from deep. It was absolutely brilliant to see. But you also want him to get minutes, and many minutes.
8: Semenyo and Cherki for Manchester City, who have had most of the ball in this second half, but they have not done anywhere near enough with it. Grealish in the sunshine has Saka and White to try and trick his way past. Gehi is in danger of losing it here, but does well, shifts his body nicely. Cherki to Semenyo. Now there's space. Lewis on the overlap will be challenged by Gabriel. He feels he played it against Rico Lewis, and the referee agrees. The assistant referee had no idea, so he didn't put his flag in any direction, and it's down to the referee to give the goal kick. And nothing really is going the way of Manchester City.
7: At this point in time, I'm kind of looking at Ben White and thinking, why have you taken a player out of the play when the ball's nowhere near you? I think it's Guardiola took out the play.
8: Yeah.
7: Now, I think he's going to get away with it because he's kind of bumped him. It's not an elbow to the face. It's nothing like that. But it's a bit pointless. I mean, there's no reason to do it there. 3-0 up.
8: Yeah.
7: You know, you don't want to take any chances like that. Was it that random?
8: Yeah. Yeah, I'm surprised more wasn't made of that. Guardiola is slowly back on his feet and jogging back into position. And it is the sound of the Arsenal fans you can hear reverberating around the Principality Stadium. They have travelled in their numbers from the English capital to the Welsh capital, and those that are here have thoroughly enjoyed their side's performance as Kovacic roams forward for Manchester City. And it is usual at this point to say, with 78 minutes played, when Kovacic tamely passes it out, but that rather sums up Manchester City, and in fact that's his last action of the game.
7: Yeah, but we made five substitutions, so we must be allowed to six after all.
8: Is that 6-4 City?
7: Yeah.
8: Let's have a look. Gehi, Marmoush. Yes, that is six, so there you go.
7: Because I was watching all the Man City players warm up and thinking, what are you bothering for? Certain Arsenal players are still warming up
8: That's a very good point.
7: They must have gone to six again.
8: Well, there we go. It's good to get the early admin errors out of the way as we begin the new season, which means Arsenal do have one more change up their sleeve. So we will be seeing one of Ezra Marino or Max Dowman. So on comes Nico Gonzalez for Mateo Kovacic. Kovacic's last action of the game was to give it away. Here is Ødegaard, who has very much orchestrated Arsenal events this afternoon, in Capier to the edge of the penalty area. Left foot ball is a good one, and Saka sweeps it over the crossbar. Not too dissimilar to the chance Haaland had for Manchester City. All the work done on this left, the low ball across from Incapier, and it was Saka who was waiting and waiting, and when the ball came, good contact but over the bar.
7: To me, he's very, very unlucky there, because he get great contact, as you see on it. It should be on target, but he needs to give up that little bit extra, because he sees that giant in the goalkeeper wearing green. And Donnarumma just puts his hand up, ball just goes over, but that's actually not a bad attempt at goal there from Saka.
8: Still Arsenal lead by 3-0, 5 live and the World Service. BBC Sounds app for BBC 5 Sports Extra, which will have the men's 100 final, 6 o'clock tonight. The Trent Rockets and the Manchester Super Giants will have the Monday Night Club tomorrow on 5 live with Mark Chapman. Getting underway at 7, here's Cherki for Manchester City. Now there's space for Cherki, running into the penalty area. Needs support, Semenyo provides it. His shot well saved, Raya. Terrific save, David Raya as well. Semenyo could not have caught that any sweeter. And Raya, diving low to his right. That's a good save to keep Arsenal's clean sheet intact.
7: Right, how often do you see a shot go through a defender's legs and keep a saving it? That almost never happens. He has hit that with such venom, straight through the keeper's legs, but Raya's down there, great reaction. That looks like a good save. It's not, it's a great save.
8: It's really the first save of note he's had to make all afternoon. Manchester City still have possession, but it's almost at walking pace. We're into the final 10 minutes in Cardiff. Ball through a gap that Guardiola will not get on the end of. And it was Nico Gonzalez who played it. Guardiola never likely to get on the end of it, and it's tamely out for an Arsenal goal kick. And what can we make of Manchester City. Only 81 minutes of this Enzo Maresca side. Clearly not the result he was looking for. Do we get any clues from this or not?
7: And remember the end of last season, there was a bit of a, you know, it kind of went downhill quite quickly. There was a number of games lost, the fight kind of disappeared a little bit. You know, just after the end, in the end, Arsenal kind of cruised to it, you know, just the last game or two. So I understood why that happened, there was heart, etc. But you have to add on the fact you haven't got the best manager in the business managing anymore. Hasn't looked as controlled. Are they going to be in the top two or three? Yes, absolutely. Don't worry about that, City fans. But are you up there with City and with Arsenal at the moment? Well, they look a wee distance behind. But then Arsenal, they have slowly but surely built, and this is just built on top of what they had before last season, and last season was hell of a good.
8: Yeah, and this scoreline and this performance rather reflects in these early stages perhaps the gap between the two sides. At the start of play, we know that there's still 2 weeks of the transfer window to go as well.
7: Here's a question for you, I don't know if you've noticed already. Has it been a long throw from Arsenal? Considering last year, I don't think there has.
8: No.
7: You think about how much we're talking about, you know, the corners, you know, the Hassan and the keeper, all that brilliant and the long throws. But none of that. Haven't needed it.
8: Yeah.
7: Maybe they never needed it at all.
8: No. Maybe Mikel Arteta will think, well, I've won the league dominating set pieces. Now I'm going to win the league without dominating set pieces. Free kick Manchester City as they kick hold of the ball, and Odegaard comes in for a challenge on Grealish. Ezra is about to come on for Arsenal, so he will be the sixth and final Arsenal change. With six and a bit minutes to play, Arsenal will be lifting the Community Shield, and Martin Odegaard leaves the stage having performed admirably throughout, pulling the strings for Arsenal and scoring the third goal with typical Odegaard class. And if that is a sign of the Martin Odegaard to come, then Arsenal will be very difficult to stop.
7: I agree completely, and again it goes back to watching the World Cup and thinking, I'm really honestly thinking, wow, thinking that's the guy, that's the man, that's the one that is so utterly and completely beloved of these Arsenal fans. And he got a standing ovation for half of the stadium there for walking off, and he deserved it. But that goal that he scored one of them in seven sides, haven't you, or five sides?
8: Yeah.
7: It's an absolute five sides finish.
8: And it was almost strange to witness, because you don't see striker, well, you don't see anyone get that sort of space normally in the centre of a penalty area. It was a very good finish, and it has capped off a very good Arsenal performance. Manchester City still though working, still hoping to get something from this game. Semenyo's low ball in, that's blocked at source. Husanov controls with his right foot, finds Diaz, lifted into the penalty area. Marmoush, who had been playing, or has been playing, up front on his own in Erling Haaland's pre-season absence. Grealish picks up the ball far side the left. He has White and Saka over there with him. Back in field to Gehi, all very slow pace. Gehi's big cross, and Semenyo's touch is not as accurate as it normally is. He had time there to bring it down, but it pinged off his right boot, and Arsenal have this goal kick.
7: Just looking at the things that Arsenal do, there are certain teams where you can close your eyes and you know what people are going to do. So Grealish gets the ball there, and because it takes him two touches to get it under control, you know that Saka's going to be there. He's going to be there helping his right back, and no questions asked, it's just drummed in. And I'm watching Solis over the other side. He's exactly the same. He's doing exactly that job. So you know when to do it as a winger, when your manager wants you to do it. But the amount of players that actually turn off and don't do it and forget. I remember Saka doing it in a game against Manchester City last season, where Nico Reilly scored. But it doesn't happen very often.
8: No. Pat Nevin with us, former Scotland international on 5 Live. Cherki is clipped here, so Manchester City will have this free kick around 35 yards out. And before it's taken, we can nip to Turf Moor. It's half-time with you, Shani Ruchavadjala.
10: Burnley 0, West Ham 1. Max Kilman getting on the end of Jared Bowen's corner. The difference, Burnley have been bright. West Ham with opportunities 2. And at the break between these two relegated sides, it's Burnley 0, West Ham 1.
8: And earlier, Watford beat Southampton by 2-1 at Vicarage Road. So Southampton's quest to get to positive numbers as quickly as they possibly can has not started well. Watford with a 2-1 win over Southampton. 3 and a bit minutes of the Community Shield to play. Arsenal will be lifting it. They are 3 goals to the good. But can Manchester City score from this free kick? Not when it's taken like that. Cherki just lifted into the penalty area, but comfortably headed away by the first line of defence. So it didn't really give anyone queuing up at the back post the chance to head home. Semenyo, stationary. 35, more than that, 40 yards out, near side the right. And Manchester City back in there. Pedestrian rhythm, Pat, that they have shown throughout this second half. They've just not found the ingenuity to break through what we know is, even if they are Saliba-less, a very good Arsenal defence.
7: Yeah, and the thing that I think we're struggling to get our head around is the fact that they don't look like a team unit going forward. They look like a bunch of individuals. Do you know, to make space, someone has to make a selfless run. They drag a defender away so that you can run into space, and that helps the whole team. Everyone's working, even the players, off the ball. Not being really like that, it's been really quite predictable up until now.
8: Declan Rice thought he was fouled by Husanov. Fair challenge, says the referee, and now the blue shirts can show their skill with a pacey counter-attack. Grealish leading it. He's into the penalty area. Low ball that Saka intercepts. And then Grealish tries the intricate little flick. That doesn't work out. And Arsenal have this goal kick with under 2 minutes to play. Half-time at Ibrox, Rangers St Mirren. Kenny.
13: Yeah, half-time score is Rangers 2, St Mirren 1. German striker Ryan.

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0: 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Good morning, Lagos, and happy Saturday. You know, happy weekend. I hope your Saturday has been going great, going amazing, and you've been having fun, enjoying yourself since you tuned into your favorite talk station, 91.3 FM. My name is Oiza, and this is The Conversation. Before we get started, though, shout out to everyone who was with us yesterday at the Dish and Chill party in celebration of our 10th year anniversary. Yeah, shout out to this guy from Obalinde. Shout out to Taiwo from Dolphin. Shout out to Jenny from Festac. And every other person, Ilisomi, I'm trying to remember the names of the people that I met yesterday. And everyone who was around, whether I met you or not, we appreciate your presence. Thank you for celebrating with us. Speaking of our anniversary celebration, it continues today with the Spot Zone novelty match later on in the afternoon. And we hope to see you there as well. But let's get started with the conversation. So far this week, we've been marking World Breastfeeding Week. You know, it's observed every year from the 1st of August to the 7th of August to promote breastfeeding as one of the most effective ways to ensure children survive and thrive. Breastfeeding is often described as a baby's first vaccine, yet many mothers stop earlier than recommended, not necessarily because they don't want to, but because of pain, misinformation, work demands, family pressure, cultural beliefs, lack of support, and a number of other reasons. So today, I have a doctor who is with me in the studio. Will be unpacking many things around breastfeeding. We'll be debunking some myths as well. What are those things you've been told or you've heard or you've carried on for years on end about breastfeeding? Are they true or not? What are the better things or better information you should need to imbibe from now? And joining me is Dr. Elizabeth Agogo Numuaja-Idisi. She is a dedicated medical doctor and public health advocate holding a master's degree in public health with a specialization in health prevention and promotion. She possesses extensive clinical experience across general medicine, surgery, and healthcare compliance auditing. She has committed her professional career to enhancing maternal and child health outcomes. In her capacity with Global Outreach Ministries, she has actively participated in international medical missions to countries like Ethiopia, Ghana, Guinea-Bissau. During these missions, she led advocacy initiatives focused on maternal and child health, emphasizing health education, safe motherhood practices, and community-based interventions aimed at promoting breastfeeding, child nutrition, maternal well-being, and overall community health. There's so much to say about her, but because of our time, I need to take a pause here and let you hear her voice. Good morning, Doctor. It's a pleasure having you.
1: Good morning, Isa. It's nice to physically be here.
0: Yeah, absolutely. Absolutely. The last time we talked, it was virtual.
1: Yes.
0: Yeah, sure. So we couldn't meet physically. I'm glad you could make it to our studios today. Thank you for coming.
1: Thanks.
0: Okay, so because our topic is breaking or debunking myths, right, I'm going to throw to you a number.

0: of myths that, you know, people have heard or they've been told, and I want you to speak to them. Are they true or not? For example, one of such is that formula, that's baby food, is just as good as breast milk.
1: So if you see the search, or you see this Gucci, the one with the double C and the one with one
0: CH,
1: they sound alike, but they are not the same. It can't, you know, they say if it's not original, it can't be original. Yeah, it can be a substitute, but it cannot be like breast milk.
0: So formula can be a substitute for breast milk, but not,
1: it can't be like breast milk.
0: I'll be asking you a follow-up question on that later on in the conversation. Another myth, small breasts produce less milk. The bigger the breast, the more milk it produces.
1: Oh, very, very, very common one. So it doesn't have to do with the size. I mean, the number of ducts. What differentiates a breast size? Yeah, it's fatty tissues. So the size of one's breast does not determine the production of breast milk from such for such an individual. So this has nothing to do with the size of one's breast. You could see someone that has a medium-sized breast producing it as suffering from hyperlactemia, like she's producing a lot of milk. So yeah, it doesn't have to do with the size.
0: So I think for every of the myth you debunked today, I'll be having follow-up questions, but let's just run through the myth before I get back to each of them. Mothers should stop breastfeeding when they have a cold, because they could, is it transmitted to their child?
1: You know, breast milk, we say breast milk is protection. Breast milk has a lot of protective values. It has a lot of things we call immunity that can be transferred to the baby. So are you saying that because I have a headache, I should not probably do something? Why am I saying that? You can have a cold, but it depends on the kind of cold you do have or one has. Doesn't mean that because she has a cold, she should stop what is important, what is necessary.
0: You know, there are people who also believe that a breastfeeding mother shouldn't take things like alcohol because you can, you know, pass it on to your child.
1: There's a level of truth in that. What you eat, what you eat, you are what you eat. You know the statement that you are what you eat. So if you feed on alcohol, you feed on things that are going to increase certain, because these things go into your body system, they go into your bloodstream, they are going to actually find expression too in the breast milk. So it means you're also going to be feeding your baby with alcohol, a form of alcohol. So
0: Okay, babies need water because Nigeria is hot. Growing up, when a woman had a new child, then they feed the child water and even herb, right? It's would I say very recently or few years ago now that we started to hear, oh, it's strictly breastfeeding, don't feed your child water, don't feed the baby water, breast milk is all they need. But this myth, is it true?
1: Yes. Breast milk is food. Breast milk is water. So the composition of breast milk tells us that there's almost already 80% of water. So why are you giving extra water when there's already water in what you're giving? So breast milk has all the properties you're looking for. It's milk, it's food, it's drink, it's refreshing. So why are you giving something extra to that baby?
0: So don't give baby water.
1: You could,
0: okay,
1: but not, I mean, for the first few months of life, it's not necessary.
0: Okay, this is funny, and I'll be okay. Stress automatically spoils, in quotes, breast milk. Like if you're stressed as a mother, it can affect the quality of milk you're producing.
1: It's just like saying that, you know, some people attribute, I'm going to liken it to something common, blood pressure. People say it's because I'm stressed, that's why my blood pressure went up. But is it everybody that undergoes stress that actually has increased blood pressure? The answer is no. Now, in this vein, stress is something relative. So how is it going to affect your breast milk that has not been expressed out? Or is it that they're actually asking about the quality of milk? I'm still trying to wrap my head around how stress affects breast milk. Maybe it might affect the production. Probably. I mean, if you're not relaxed, because it's also a psychological thing. When you're relaxed, you need to relax, produce good milk. So maybe that's from the angle they are coming from. But in answering the question as it is, does stress affect spoils breast milk? The answer is no. It may affect the quality of production. Probably, but it does not spoil breast milk.
0: By production, you mean how much milk the mother is able to give?
1: Yes, how much milk she's able to give.
0: Formula fed babies sleep better than breastfed babies.
1: The answer, and I feel I don't want to agree with that. The reason being that if I'm giving formula, I would definitely need to give water. Because if I don't give water, the baby might undergo or suffer from colics, might suffer from something. So there's this thing that if you're giving 3 parts of formula, you must give at least 1 part. Like, there's a ratio for formula that you have to give, but breast milk doesn't give you that. I mean, it's free, you just give it, you're not stressing yourself, there's no hassle, there's nothing. So you just give it easily. The baby is even enjoying direct contact with the mother. There's this bonding, there's this flow of pheromones, like the baby is touching the mother's skin and baby is feeling a certain type of way, and baby is feeling very relaxed, very in tune with the environment because they feel safe, so they will tend to sleep better.
0: Finally, a breastfeeding mother can get pregnant.
1: Yes, she can.
0: So do you want to speak more to that? Or
1: okay. So ideally, breast milk during the period of breastfeeding, there tend to be what we call anovulatory cycles, meaning she doesn't produce eggs that would now lead to being fertilized and all of that. But if the pattern, if there's no rhythm, there's no pattern, there's rhythm and pattern to breastfeeding, she can get pregnant. She can get pregnant. It's not casted on stone that because you're breastfeeding automatically, you can get pregnant. It's not. But we see that a lot of things, a lot of systems around how we live our lives currently has affected our pattern of feeding, our mode of feeding, and our method of feeding.
0: So, last week or 2 weeks ago, something happened on social media. And I'm glad we're having this conversation. A mother posted a picture of her baby, I think 1 year old or 2 year old. I can't remember exactly the age. But she posted a picture of the baby and then posted behind her there were tins of baby food that the mother claims she ate, I think in 1 week. About a number of them, a lot of them, you know, it was stacked. So she posted a picture and then was like, oh, I'll be calculating the money, you know, your husband will pay me. Then a popular X user quoted the picture and said, this is a breastfeeding would always be a cheaper option.
1: Yes, breastfeeding is always.
0: And that sparked, you know, debate on social, on X particularly that day. What do you have to say to that? Is breastfeeding always a cheaper option? What makes it a cheaper option?
1: Breastfeeding is always a cheaper option. In terms of, say, for instance, although you could also breastfeed, you could also be breastfeeding and express the milk and you need to put it in a bottle and all of that. But let's take the process of even acquiring the formula feed. You have to decide, or you have to like search for one that your baby is going to tolerate. Then take the process of getting, having to make this milk, then having to take care of how you're making the meal. Then you have to now give extra things like water and all of that. I mean, if we calculate the costs, the energy, the costs into doing all of this, you would realize
2: Lagos
1: that
2: Talks 91.3
1: and all of that. So we are advocating that the government should look into creating designated areas in public spaces where women can actually feel comfortable to breastfeed. It's body autonomy, it's human rights. We are just asking that they should consider things like this to strengthen. That's a form of support that the government can actually lend towards breastfeeding.
0: Who teaches the mother how best to breastfeed, like the skill?
1: It's everybody
0: about.
1: The healthcare workers, previous moms, grandmas.
0: There are previous moms that don't know.
1: So healthcare workers are like the first point of call. They're in the phase of antenatal.
0: So I cut you short. I wanna, you said earlier that you're supposed to, you know, carry the baby to your breast.
1: Yes.
0: But I see some mothers, the baby is on their lap and they're like slouching.
1: That's a wrong skill or wrong method of breastfeeding, and very soon she's gonna start having back aches and she gets discouraged from breastfeeding. Maybe it's not getting enough and all of that. So if you know the right way to breastfeed, and that's why we say get a comfortable chair that at least has an armrest and your legs are touching the ground, you're sitting comfortably, then carry the baby. There are pillows right now, breastfeeding pillows that can prop you, that can also aid in propping the baby up to your breast. So yeah, I understand the fact that some mothers might not know how to breastfeed. So that's why I called healthcare workers as the first point of call for teaching women how to breastfeed. I know that some facilities do take it as a point of duty during the antenatal phases to teach mothers how to breastfeed. But it's a continuum. So I feel like every time they come in contact with mothers at the antenatal clinic after delivery, they should still strengthen whatever they've been taught or whatever they taught the mothers during those times of antenatal.
0: If there's anything I've taken from you talking about the skills so far, is that people should stop assuming that because you're a mother, you automatically know how to breastfeed.
1: Yes, there's a skill to breastfeed.
0: There's a skill, and you need to learn it.
1: You need to learn
0: for your good and that of the baby. So it helps your back support and it helps the baby to get breastfed more. Now, to the part I had talked about, the new age breast storing, right? What practical advice do you have for mothers who need to express and store, safely store breast milk so that, you know, they can also keep the nutritious benefits, you know, contained in the milk, whatever it is they eventually feed the baby?
1: The law of eight. I call it the law of eight.
0: Okay.
1: So it now depends. So breast milk can stand on a table for like 8 hours, 16 hours, and like 24 hours. What I mean is, without putting in anything, it can stand, and it should still be safe to give.
0: Without refrigerating.
1: So 16 hours in the refrigerator, 24 hours, it can stay over 24 hours in a freezer. So that's why I said the law of eight. So there are different ways and different hours that, if you've left it for. So now, if you refrigerate the milk, we understand that, breast milk directly, breastfeeding directly is coming. There's a normal temperature. So you don't need to put it in hot water. If you know you're going to breastfeed your baby in a couple of hours, you bring out the milk and let it tar. You're not putting it directly into hot water and the nurturing, the nutrients in it. You bring it out, let it sit down. You know you're going to use this. You bring it out from the freezer, let it sit down, let it naturally just cool down and ease out. Yeah, by itself. That way it still preserves.
0: I'm shocked you said breastfeeding can. So are you saying if it's in the freezer, it can only remain healthy for 24 hours, or after you bring it out?
1: After you bring it out.
0: So it can stay in the freezer.
1: It can stay in the freezer. Yes, for how long?
0: Oh, okay. Because I remember. Okay.
1: We also still try to say label first in, first out. FIFO. Okay. Use the one you express first, so that you know that you are giving the baby a fresh batch of breast.
0: So there's
1: milk.
0: Like no timeline to how long it can stay in the freezer.
1: No.
0: Interesting. I remember seeing a video of a woman. If you see her freezer, it was like fully stocked
1: with breast milk.
0: With breast milk.
1: But I encourage her to donate this breast milk.
0: Oh, like, oh my god, when did you get the time? Because people who pump breasts talk about how difficult it can be.
1: Not necessarily. There are methods to breastfeeding. Like I said, skill. There are skills to even expressing breast milk. There are different pumps. I mean, you can be slouching because if you're slouching and you're trying to express breast milk, sometimes it can be very uncomfortable. But you are relaxed and you are in a state where it feels like you're actually breastfeeding the baby.
0: Mm-hmm.
1: The milk flows naturally, even if you're expressing.
0: But it can be time consuming.
1: Yes. Breastfeeding is time consuming.
0: Because I was wondering, how long did she get to, you know, really pump all of that? Her freezer was full. It felt like she doesn't have to breastfeed her baby anymore.
1: You remember we spoke on diet and support. So it might be that she takes a lot of fluid. It might be that she takes a lot of... Her diet is optimal and that encourages a lot of breast milk production. But I would like to also say that at this time, mothers should not put pressure on themselves, like, oh, maybe milk is not enough, maybe it's not, my baby is not my breast is not producing enough milk. You just need to give yourself time. Don't put pressure on yourself. You put pressure on yourself, you're stressing yourself, you're stretching your chemicals, and that might affect less production of milk.
0: Which food would you advise breastfeeding mothers to have as a must in their diet?
1: So I would like to say, let your food be fluidy, let your food have a lot of grains, high proteinous diets, whatever that means in Nigerian context. But let it have a lot of grains, let it have a lot of things. I don't want to recommend and say, oh, go and you see that. I know there was a time people were preaching granola, preaching fenugreek, preaching all of that, and the prices of those things now shut up. But the key thing is, let your meal have a lot of fluid in them, so that whatever you eat, it tends to go towards production of breast milk. But yes, we recommend you have a balanced meal, protein, fibers, all of it. Just incorporate everything into your meal.
0: Oh my god, it feels like the more we talk, the more questions I have, and our time is rounding off. So I wanted to ask, you know, like you said, it's like there's always something trending online. You find a mother, oh my god, since I started eating this, I've been producing this, and then every mother starts to